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1: Psalm 43. Judge me, O God, and plead my cause against an ungodly nation. O deliver me from the deceitful and unjust man. For thou art the God of my strength. 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O send out thy light and thy truth. 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And why art thou disquieted within me? Hope in God, for I shall yet praise him who is the health of my countenance and my God.

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0: 44, to the chief musician for the sons of Korah, Maskil. We have heard with our ears, O God, our fathers have told us, what work thou didst in their days, in the times of old, how thou didst drive out the heathen with thy hand, and plantest them, how thou didst afflict the people and cast them out. For they got not the land in possession by their own sword, neither did their own arm save them, but thy right hand and thine arm, and the light of thy countenance, because thou hadst a favor unto them. Thou art my king, O God, command deliverances for Jacob. Through thee will we push down our enemies, through thy name will we tread them under that rise up against us. For I will not trust in my bow, neither shall my sword save me. But thou hast saved us from our enemies, and hast put them to shame that hated us. In God we boast all the day long, and praise thy name for ever, Selah. But thou hast cast off and put us to shame, and goest not forth with our armies. Thou makest us to turn back from the enemy, and they which hate us spoil for themselves. Thou hast given us like sheep appointed for meat, and hast scattered us among the heathen. Thou sellest thy people for naught, and dost not increase thy wealth by their price. Thou makest us a reproach to our neighbors, a scorn and a derision to them that are round about us. Thou makest us a byword among the heathen, a shaking of the head among the people. My confusion is continually before me, and the shame of my face hath covered me. For the voice of him that reproacheth and blasphemeth by reason of the enemy and avenger. All this is come upon us, yet have we not forgotten thee, neither have we dealt falsely in thy covenant. Our heart is not turned back, neither have our steps declined from thy way. Though thou hast sore broken us in the place of dragons, and covered us with the shadow of death, if we have forgotten the name of our God, or stretched out our hands to a strange God, shall not God search this out? For he knoweth the secrets of the heart. Yea, for thy sake are we killed all the day long. We are counted as sheep for the slaughter. Awake, why sleepest thou, O Lord? Arise, cast us not off
1: great
0: forever.
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Trust also in him,

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Beverly Crawford for you with this house.

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1: Psalm 45. To the chief musician upon Shishanim, for the sons of Korah, Machil, a song of loves. My heart is inditing a good matter. I speak of the things which I have made touching the king. My tongue is the pen of a ready writer. Thou art fairer than the children of men. Grace is poured out into thy lips. Therefore God hath blessed thee forever. Gird thy sword upon thy thigh, O most mighty, with thy glory and thy majesty. And in thy majesty ride prosperously because of truth and meekness and righteousness. And thy right hand shall teach thee terrible things. Thine arrows are sharp in the heart of the king's enemies, whereby the people fall under thee. Thy throne, O God, is forever and ever. The scepter of thy kingdom is a right scepter. Thou lovest righteousness and hatest wickedness. Therefore God, thy God, hath anointed thee with the oil of gladness above thy fellows. All thy garments smell of myrrh and aloes and cassia out of the ivory palaces, whereby they have made thee glad. King's daughters were among thy honorable women. Upon thy right hand did stand the queen in gold of Ophir. Hearken, O daughter, and consider, and incline thine ear. Forget also thine own people and thy father's house. So shall the king greatly desire thy beauty, for he is thy lord, and worship thou him. And the daughter of Tyre shall be there with a gift, even the rich among the people shall entreat thy favor. The king's daughter is all glorious within, her clothing is of wrought gold. She shall be brought unto the king in raiment of needlework. The virgins, her companions that follow her, shall be brought unto thee. With gladness and rejoicing shall they be brought, they shall enter into the king's palace. Instead of thy father shall be thy children, whom thou mayest make princes in all the earth. I will make thy name to be remembered in all generations. Therefore shall the people praise thee forever and ever.

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1: How great and magnificent is the name of my King of Kings, Jesus. His goodness and mercies endures forever and ever.

0: 46, to the chief musician for the sons of Korah, a song upon Alamoth. God is our refuge and strength, a very present help in trouble. Therefore will not we fear, though the earth be removed, and though the mountains be carried into the midst of the sea, though the waters thereof roar and be troubled, though the mountains shake with the swelling thereof. Selah. There is a river, the streams whereof shall make glad the city of God, the holy place of the tabernacles of the Most High. God is in the midst of her, she shall not be moved. God shall help her, and that right early. The heathen raged, the kingdoms were moved, he uttered his voice, the earth melted. The Lord of hosts is with us, the God of Jacob is our refuge. Selah. Come, behold the works of the Lord, with desolations he hath made in the earth. He maketh wars to cease unto the end of the earth. He breaketh the bow and cutteth the spear in sunder.
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0: I am God. I will be exalted among the heathen. I will be exalted in the earth. The Lord of hosts is with us. The God of Jacob is our refuge. Selah.

Are known to be the future. But how can we get to the future if we can't live through the present? Day after day, many kids go hungry. No food, no love, no form of life at all. While others are throwing away what others don't have. You know, they always say one person's garbage is another one's treasure. But you could never really apply it to kids, can't you? I wonder, for all the days that many of them go hungry, if we would realize what we could do to save our kids, the future, so we call them. But yet, there's a message to be sent all around the world, and here it goes.

So even though we face the difficulties of today and tomorrow, I still have a dream.

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buses in Montgomery, the hoses in Birmingham, a bridge in Selma, and a preacher from Atlanta who told the people that we shall overcome. Yes, we can.

Good morning, all. Today, we celebrate Youth Sunday, so may we all stand as we welcome Nicholas to do the opening prayer. As welcome Kadisha Ansoin to do the opening prayer. Nicholas, feel welcome.

0: morning, church. I'd like to leave us with a scripture before I pray. It's taken from Ecclesiastes chapter 12 and verse 1. Do not let the excitement of your youth cause you to forget your Creator. Honor Him in your youth before you grow old and say, life is not pleasant anymore. So we must remember our Creator while we are young and strong, and we can do everything for the Lord. As we grow old, our body limits us to movement. So while we are young, we can do the will of God while we are young and strong. Let's pray. Father God, I thank you for this day that you are giving to us. Thank you for allowing us to be in the land of the living. We are grateful this morning. So as we are about to start our Youth Sunday and Youth Week, I pray that everything will be productive and we will settle what we plan to do. And your mercies are new every morning. We cannot forget that. So we want to thank you and praise you. In Jesus' name I pray. Amen.
1: Thank you, Kadisha. We, at this time, have opening remarks from Pastor Adrian.

0: スペシャルグモーニング。スペシャルグモーニングチューチ。Welcome to Youth Week 2026. Youth Week has been planned and designed by the young people, and Youth Week 2026 theme is His Way, His Order, Your Blessing. We have worked hard on this, and the young people have put a lot of effort into this, so we just hope that you will come out to support us throughout this week. Tuesday we have stuff planned, on Wednesday we also have stuff planned, as well as Friday. So we're asking for your support. A special thank you goes out to Sister Shamel for accepting our invitation to come here, our guest speaker. And as well as a special good morning goes out to Pastor Randy, our senior pastor, Pastor Lester, and the church, and of course, the young people. I hope you guys have a great time, have a great youth week, and have a great youth Sunday. Wishing you guys the best.
1: Okay, that was our opening remarks from Pastor AJ. At this time, we call on Bluster Mustache for our scripture reading. Let's make her feel welcome.
2: Church, the scripture reading will be taken from Matthew chapter 6.
1: Testing.
2: Good morning, church. The scripture reading will be taken from Matthew chapter 6 and verse 25 to 34. This is why I tell you, to never be worried about your life, for all that you need will be provided, such as food, water, clothing, everything your body needs. Isn't there more to your life than a meal? Isn't your body more than clothing? Consider the birds. Do you think they worry about their existence? They don't plant or reap or store up food, yet your Heavenly Father provides them each with food. Aren't you much more valuable to your Father than they? So which one of you, by worrying, could add anything to your life? And why would you worry about your clothing? Look at the beautiful flowers of the field. They don't work or toil, and yet not even Solomon in all his splendor was robed in beauty like one of these. So if God has clothed the meadow with hay, which is here for such a short time and then dried up and burnt, won't he provide the clothes for you? You of little faith. So then, forsake your worries. Why would you say, what will we eat, or what will we drink, or what will we wear? For this is what the unbelievers chase after. Doesn't your Heavenly Father already know the things your bodies require? So above all, constantly seek God's kingdom and His righteousness, and then these less important things will be given to you abundantly. Refuse to worry about tomorrow, but deal with each challenge that comes your way, one day at a time. Tomorrow will take care of itself.
1: Amen. Now, we will have our praise and worship by the youth worship team. Let's make them feel welcome.
3: Hallelujah. Good morning, Kingdom citizens. I thought I would get a better amen. That's a better good morning. Good morning, Kingdom citizens.

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Amen.

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Hallelujah. And when you're an heir of the kingdom, that makes you the salt of the earth. We give the earth flavor.

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Am I right or am I right? You can only sing I'm the salt of the earth when you know who you are in God. Amen. This morning I'm going to sing I know who I am. And if you know who you are this morning, then you should sing it. Not sing it. You should sing it. Amen. You should sing it this morning if you know who you are. Because we are a chosen generation, a peculiar people, a city that is set up on a hill. Messier, thank you, Jesus. Thank you, Lord. Thank you, Jesus.

Amen, church. I know who I am. And I know who I am because I know that I have a God that will always be there for me. I have a God that will always take care of me and lead me. Even when I don't know what He's doing in my life, I know that He will always be there for me. And whatever He does, I know it's good. And church, if you know that you have a God that will always be there for you, that will always take care of you, come and help me sing it.

Father, what a privilege it is to call him mine. But you know what's even better? He calls me his own. Thank you, Jesus. That is the assurance we have this morning, that Jesus is ours. There's a hymn that says, "'Tis so sweet to trust in Jesus." Just to take him at his word. Just to rest upon his promise. Just to know to accept the Lord. Listen, when Jesus is yours, you can trust him. I can assure you. You can trust him. You can trust him this morning. He is very faithful. He's a faithful God.

song says, I sought the Lord and he heard and he answered, and that's why I trust. You know, sometimes you can call some friends and they will do like me sometimes. I will be honest, I will watch the phone ring. But you see, God doesn't watch the phone ring. He's going to answer. He's going to listen. Hallelujah. He's a faithful God. He's a faithful God. And that's where you should anchor this morning, in your faithful God. Hallelujah. He's a covenant keeping God. When he says he's gonna do something, he will do it. Hallelujah. When he says he's gonna do something, he will do it. And I'm reminded of that verse that says, for we walk by faith and not by sight. And listen, your situation could look funny. It could look like everything is coming to an end. But as Christians, we don't look at our situation. We look at the Father, because he's a faithful God. He's gonna come through. He's gonna come through this morning. Great is his faithfulness towards us this morning. Come on, if you know that, say hallelujah. Hallelujah. Hallelujah. Thank you, Jesus.

0: Come on this morning in your own words, give him praise. Thank him for being faithful. Thank him for coming through. Thank him for being a covenant keeping God. Thank him for being a God who keeps his word at all time. Listen, God has never failed. And he will never fail. And I know some of us going through some things. Because according to the young people, say life is lifing. Yes, life is lifing. But listen, God never fails. When you call him, he will come. He is true to what he says. If you call on Jehovah Rapha, he will come. If you call on Jehovah Jireh, especially now, school going to open and the morning a little short, he's going to come. Amen. Let's thank him for his faithfulness this morning. Can I get a hallelujah? Hallelujah. Hallelujah, Lord. Thank you, Jesus. You've been good to us. Great is your faithfulness, Jesus. We thank you, Lord.
1: Hallelujah. Great is your faithfulness. Great is your faithfulness. I have two visitors. Oh, he may sit. My apologies. I have two visitors, and do correct me if I mispronounce your names. I have Kim and Andrea John Baptist. May you stand, please. Let's make her feel welcome. We have someone coming to welcome you. And Chris Ellick. Welcome. At this time, I will ask you to join me in welcoming Miss Michaela Warrington for her poetry reading.

0: Morning, everybody. My way versus God's way. John 14, verse 6. Jesus says, I am the way, the truth, and the life. The way, the truth, and the life. Which way is he talking about? What path do I take? Sometimes my friends make it seem like this Christian thing is a mistake. I'm Christian, I promise. I really do love him. I go to church, I sing the songs, so why is my light so dim? I listen to Pastor Randy, Pastor AJ, Pastor Les, but I keep making the same mistakes. Boy, look stressed. Sometimes church feels like his way or the highway. I'm struggling to give God my highest praise. Yet, I come to church hoping for a blessing. Man, this song's like confessing. One more drink, one more party, one more line. Who's gonna stop me? John 14, verse 6. Jesus says, I am the way, the truth, and the life. The way, the truth, and the life. The Bible says God will make a way where there seems to be no way. So I'm not standing at a crossroad for one more day. Not my way, not your way, not their way, not her way. God's way is the only way. The way to acceptance, the way to blessing, the way to peace, no more stressing. You're never too young, you're never too old to release yourself and let God take hold. He's Alpha, Omega, beginning and the end. He's a father, a provider, and even your friend. So, if you're on the fence with a heart full of doubt, trust in the Lord, he'll work it out.
1: Thank you, Michaela. Okay. For our tithes and offering, we will have special ministry by His Hands Ministry. This is their first year. Okay. We will now have our tithes and offering.
2: Shall we all stand, please? Heavenly Father.
3: Remind them on protocol.
2: Oh, yes. Okay, protocol is you come through the center aisle and you go back to your seat through the side aisles. Amen? Amen. Let us pray. Heavenly Father, today we want to thank you for being our provider, our Jehovah Jireh. Daddy God, in your word says that money answereth all things. And Father God, as we live in this world, we are in need of money. And we thank you for giving us money. We thank you for giving us jobs, Daddy God. And we have bills to pay. And we know, Father God, that you are a great provider, that you will provide money so that we could pay our bills, that we could buy our food, that we could buy our clothes, Father God. And Father, we thank you, Father God, that you are a God who is faithful to us, Father God. I know sometimes our wallets may be empty, our cupboards may be empty, but we can rest assured that if you say that you are going to provide for us, that you will come through for us. So, Daddy God, we thank you for money today. And we thank you for blessing us with money so that we can give back to you and give back to your kingdom. We thank you for continuously blessing us, Lord Jesus. In Jesus' name we pray.

Amen. You may be seated, church. At this time, we prepare for His Highness ministry as our special ministry of this morning. It is their first year preparing, so let's make them feel welcome.

0: Thank you, Yizhan's ministry. At this time, I call on Pastor Lester to introduce our speaker of the day.
1: Good morning, church. Let's put our hands together for young people. And in his absence, Pastor AJ was given leadership to them. All right. I have the pleasure to introduce someone who is a sister, who is a friend, and someone who loves God. Minister Shamel Hillier Saintville is a dedicated wife, mother, a public servant, a church leader, and a community-minded person from the beautiful village of Dallas. She has a strong academic background in political science and economics, and has just completed her MBA in project management, showing her ongoing commitment to learning, leadership, and professional growth. Over the years, Shamel has gained experience in public administration, human resource-related work, digital transformation, learning management systems, and project coordination. She has supported initiatives focused on modernizing the public service, including digital filing and e-platform projects aimed at improving efficiency, access, communication, and overall service delivery. Shamel is passionate about leadership, innovation, improving organizations, and empowering others. Her professional interests include project management, change management, digital transformation, staff development, and building systems that help organizations run more effectively and respond better to people's needs. Outside of work, Shamel is actively involved in Christian ministry and community activities. She has a strong heart for prayer, teaching, family, children, evangelism, and building relationships within the church and wider community. Whether she's helping with church programs, teaching Sunday school, leading prayer, or encouraging others, she enjoys using her gifts to serve God and positively impact those around her. Shamel strongly believes in service with purpose, lifelong learning, faith, leading by example, and helping others reach their potential. Her journey reflects a desire not only to grow personally, but also to make a meaningful difference in the lives of people, organizations, and communities. Church, this morning, let us make welcome Minister. Would you please stand? And let us make welcome to our podium Minister Shamel Hillier Saintville. And her husband is also there with us, so let's just welcome him as well. All right?
2: Hallelujah. Yeah, that's better. Good day, everybody. That good day was drier. I came all the way from the east. Good day, everybody. Yeah, that's better. Make me feel welcome. You know, Pastor, do not be happy if all you dry. Good day. All right? It's a pleasure to be there. You may be seated. It's very much a pleasure to be with you all. The young people are looking at me, yes, I'm the reset girl without the locks this time. Yes, so they knew me with locks and they knew me as reset. But I'm here today, bald head, and we're going to get a new term today, all right? So Pastor Rodney, Pastor Lester, thank you for having me. Pastor EJ on your flight, thank you for having me. It's an honor, it's always an honor where I can get the opportunity to speak the word of God to encourage people, especially my youth. I love, love, love the youth, and I want us to be strong, strong, strong, strong in God. So I'm excited to be here to speak with you. Okay? As Pastor EJ told you, I love to develop. Pastor Lester told you, I love to develop people, and that is my goal in life, to ensure that each one of us reach our inheritance in Christ, right? This morning, I have my husband with you, Solomon Senville. Our children were unable to make it this morning because the storm really lashed us. So we are here this morning on a ride and hoping to hitchhike ride to go back. So you see how important you all are this morning. I ensure that I come here because I do not want all you to miss what I have to say. So my vehicle is currently down, but I'm here and I will get back to dailies. Amen? Amen. Heavenly Father, I thank you today. I give you praise. I give you glory, Lord God. Father God, I pray a blessing upon this place, Lord God. We embrace your Holy Spirit, your presence in this place. Because, Father, it's in your presence that all things are possible. So today, Lord God, as your presence overfill this place, I ask, Lord God, that you soften hearts. You humble us this morning, Lord God. We lay before you everything that is not of you, Lord God, and we ask for mercy. Have mercy on us. Have compassion on us, Lord God. And as your word, Lord God, is about to be sent out, Lord God, I ask that you use me as an instrument, Father God. Use this word, Lord God, to touch somebody today, Lord God. So, Father God, we thank you for the great, great thing that's about to happen, Lord God. So, Lord, we give you all the praise and we give you all the glory. In your name I pray. Amen. Amen. So this morning, my topic is leaving the crowd behind because I still got value. Leaving the crowd behind because I still got value. You still got value. Amen. Our theme is His way, His order, His way, your blessing. His way, His order, and that becomes your blessing. In life, we go for things. We go for things. We hurt. We get things that try to hold us down. And we feel damaged. We feel like we are in a season of hopelessness, a season where we cannot move, like we are stuck. Like our poem told us this morning. You're there in church, you know, and you're not seeing no blessing coming. You're not seeing nothing coming. But then people telling you, come church, come church, come church. More you come church, more nothing not happening. Now you involved in church, it's more the devil attacking you. Okay, best I just stay in my scene and check my vibes. We feel like that, especially the young people. We feel stuck. We feel like there's no movement. There's nothing. And then when we do come church, the older folks, they're reminding us of what we have done, what we used to do, or what we are struggling with. So I know it's very, very tough for our young people, and we feel damaged. But this morning, that damage that you think that you have, God can use it. God wants that damage. You are damaged this way because of a purpose. God utilized that damage in you so you can be a testimony to somebody. Okay? And some of us, we use that damage as an excuse. So we'll not participate. We'll not help Pastor Lester. We'll not help them on this singing on worship team. Me going there, last night I was doing my 1-2. I don't have time for that. Last night I went wherever. I don't have time for that. And we keep using that damage, that thing, and hinders us from going on. But we do not want that damage to define us. We are not going to let that thing, that circumstance, that thing we might have done, or that thing that we are struggling with, we are not going to allow it to keep us back. We still have value. Regardless of that thing, regardless of what was done or what is still being done, you still have value. Now that I've just told you, and I know you know you still have the value, you know, and I've confirmed it, we're going to start acting like people who have value. So we're going to stop coming into the presence of God, singing all these beautiful songs, reminding us. And this morning we sang songs that reminded us of God's promises, his faithfulness to us, his never-failing love to us. But yet still, after we have sung these songs, we walk out that door with a heavy load, our head in our legs. We walk down like we forget what the songs said. When we come to church, we ought not to just sing, but listen to the words that we are singing. And this morning was a reminder

He made that spirit so you will know that nothing, nobody, not anything can bring you down in this earth. They might try to bring that flesh down and say that Shamel, you have done this, Shamel, you was that, but that spirit that lives in me, no man has that power. That spirit that lives in you, young people, no man, not your mother, not your pastor, not an elder, not a friend, no one is allowed to break that spirit. That spirit was given to you so you can strive. That spirit was given to you so you can prosper. That spirit was given to you so you can get that great inheritance that is beyond that boundary line. Okay? So you might still be that person struggling to take a drink every Friday night. You might still be that guy who have the most body count. You might still be that girl who is promiscuous. You might still be that person who have 3-4 divorces. You might still be that person that when you get vexed, the first thing that want to come out of your mouth is a curse word. We all struggle with things. We all struggle with things. But God is telling us that even if you are still struggling with whatever it is, the value is still in me, it is still in you, and it is still in all of us. If we turn to Ephesians chapter 2 and verse 10, Ephesians chapter 2 and verse 10, it says, and some of us, we like to put it on our WhatsApp chat, eh? But we have never actually read it. And it tells us that we are God's masterpiece. We are God's masterpiece. He has created us anew in Christ Jesus so we can do the good things he planned for us long time ago. All of us have something that we have that is priceless. We say, oh, I don't want to. Can I speak a little Creole? And excuse me, eh? Now and then my Creole will come out. So excuse me. So you have that precious thing, and our mom would say, do not touch that. Mo paleo maesa. And why she doesn't want you to touch her? Because if you break that vase, she get right where she gets it. You know you'll get a till something. So you are very mindful. That phone you begged and begged and begged and begged for, you finally get it. But your 2-year-old brother want to touch that? Mm-mm. My brother, you cannot touch that then, huh? Where I beg my bag there, I do all chores on time. I even get A-wee just from to get that little phone, and you break it? Mm-mm. So we have this item and we cherish it. Just like that, God is telling us that he's cherishing us. He has made us that masterpiece that nobody can touch. He has created that masterpiece that nobody can think of touching or nobody can break. And young people, we always need to remember that. That no matter what words come, we are a masterpiece. And darling, whatever you say about me, that is your belief. But I know what my God say about me. And my God say I'm a masterpiece, and I believe that I'm a masterpiece. Regardless of your belief towards me, I am a masterpiece. And we need to ensure that we instill that in ourselves. So every morning you get up, you ready for school? Baby girl, I'm a masterpiece. Baby boy, I'm a masterpiece. And you step out that door believing and knowing that you are a masterpiece. And some of us, we're still saying, yes, you know, I hear what you say, you know, my girl, I'm a masterpiece. But you don't know. If you know, you would never be reaching on master, far less for peace. Because I damage. I going through things. I do things in my life. So that word masterpiece, girl, I too damaged for God. I am too damaged for God. I am not valuable enough. Me, Pastor Rodney, they clean him up, they check him, Irie, and he reaches pastor. But myself, I don't see how God will clean that mess up now. I'm too deep in that pit. No. God allowed you to be in that damage for a reason. So you went through that little thing that you are going through.

for a reason. And we as young people, we ought to see it as a purpose so we can utilize that purpose in our life. Well, I disqualified myself because when I come in those people worship team, first of all, they gossiping too much. They know everybody's business. I don't have time for that. We look for all excuses as young people for us not to participate, for us not to do the things of God. Me and once again, they're on YouTube. For the sure in my class to see me on YouTube singing on stage. That's not for me. Not my picture they're taking out. So then we look for things to hinder us from being here. I was once like that too. Yes, it takes time, it takes courage before you can do it. But we have to just forget everything and remember we are here for a purpose. We have value and we are here to do the will of God. So God is telling us, yes, you are damaged. Yes, you feel defeated. But bring it to me. I am the only one, not your mother, not your father, not your best friend, not your partner. I am the only one who can handle that damage. And he's asking you to bring it to me. Now, we're going to look like at an Old Testament character. And that character name is Mephibosheth, right? But that long name there, his father gave him, that's not for me to pronounce. So I'm going to call him Mo, because they should have given him a Peter or a John, something short for me to say. So every time I say Mo, that's who I'm speaking of, right? He was Jonathan's son. Jonathan was the son of Saul, and we know that story, right? So Mo, I'm not going to tie my tongue. So we're going to call him Mo. Now, Mo was a crippled guy. And he got crippled by his grandfather. So at 5 years, you see that? A little child. And his own grandfather damaged him. And Mo was dropped. They throw Mo down as a baby. And Mo become crippled in both his legs. Now, you know when you're crippled, you can't move. You can't do nothing. Now, Saul was king. And you know if your father is king, you're next in line. And it goes down and down until my turn come. So, poor little Mo was hoping, yeah, I born in a good family there. I'm going to get all the riches and all the things. You know, time Saul die, Jonathan die, me that next. That was Mo thinking. But he was damaged by his bloodline at 5. Now, Saul, who was king, did terrible things. He wanted to be above everything. So when he was king, he disobeyed God. So God gave him a position. And that happens to most of us. We get the position, we song leader, now we high and mighty. We need to realize that we ought to always be humble. Because just like Saul, when he disobeyed God, that disobedience trickled down throughout his bloodline. So Saul, Monat had born. Remember, we're still on Saul. Saul make Jonathan. Poor Monat had come into the earth, but he have a cursed bloodline because he disobeyed God. So some of us young people, we might be like little Mo, you know, our father or mother do something there. And for us, it following our bloodline. But that is not an excuse, and we will see that with Mo. So when Jonathan came, Jonathan didn't let his disobedient father hold him back. He proved his kindness to King David. So he was kind, he was loving. He was humble. Jonathan started doing good things because his bloodline ready, decali. It ready finish. He might as well try to build something for himself. So Jonathan now is being kind. Jonathan is being nice.
Jonathan is being obedient. Jonathan is being humble. Now, there comes a time in the story that King David is looking for a line, somebody in that line of Saul. But he wants to bless the person, not because of Saul. He wants to bless the person because of Jonathan's kindness. Now, he's there searching, he's asking everybody. He go Grand Bay, he asks. He go Portsmouth, he asks. I'll use Dailies. When he reached Dailies, there was a little girl named Shamel. In the Bible, they call it, we can get that in 2 Samuel 9. Eh? It says, Shamel saying, yes, yes, Jonathan have a crippled son over there, you know, in Lodibar. You see how I'm describing the person? A crippled son in Lodibar, somewhere forgotten. So you know how Dale is behind God's back now because we don't have back road. So he come right there and he asking, and me in my guard there coming out and identify Mo as the crippled one. And I didn't leave it as that, you know. Ziba went on and he say he crippled in both legs. So if you don't understand what cripple is, let me tell you, he crippled in both legs. So we see right there, Mo was identified by his damage. So me and my guard there, I identify Mo by his damage. Just for me to say, yes, Jonathan's son Mo over there, you know. Simple thing, we? They didn't ask me much. But in our fastness, we often identify people by their damage. The girl down there, oh, the prostitute, yes, yes. She had how many boyfriends? Oh, the girl down there that throw the two children. We identify people by their damage. And that is what happened to Mo. That's what happened to Mo. While he was there in his own little business, he never knew a big king asking for him. He was still being identified by that damage. But even if you identify people by their damage, God will still come for them. God will still come for us. So we need to look at that. We are special. And the devil uses our damage to attack us. He uses the damage to remind us, to keep us stuck in that position that we cannot move forward. We cannot unstick ourselves. We're just there. We're stagnant. And we're just there floating. Because every time we try to make a step, somebody threw it in our face. Every time we try to come and sing a two song, somebody threw it in our face. A little dance I do, and I make a mistake. You must make mistake. Last night you was in the bar down there. They throw it in your face. And we will get that with human nature. That is their nature, young people. So we forgive them for identifying us in our damage, right? Because all the identifying they're doing there, if we go all through the Bible, almost tutmun teni damage. Noah was a drunk. Abraham was too old. Moses was a murderer. Samson was a humanizer. Isaac was a daydreamer. Jacob was a liar. Leah was ugly. Rahab was a prostitute. David was an adulterer and still a murderer. Isaiah preached naked. He must have been mad. Jonah ran away from God. Job didn't have no money, nothing. He go bankrupt. John the Baptist ate bugs, grasshopper. Peter denied Jesus. God chose his disciples and thinking they were good men. While he praying, they fell asleep. The Samaritan woman had a sex addiction and she divorced 5 times. Paul was too righteous. Timothy had ulcer. Lazarus was dead. And me, Shamel, my mouth was too big and I didn't know when to keep it short. But God used all of us and he can use you too. Okay? So, God can do his best work
his best work with you. Now, if you get a little issue about me, you'll tell him, Mom, they'll listen and preach for us. Because I would say it as it is. But God used me. God changed me. God evolved me. And I'm here using that voice to say something positive to you. Okay? So God, in that damage, in your weakness, you want to be clean? God wants you to do that. God is calling you in your damage. So he's telling you, come. In that damage, in that hidden place, just where Mo was, hidden, behind God's back in the Elysee, God is still telling you, come. A king is asking for you. A king is calling you forth. God loves the broken. You see all the righteous people there? God have time for them. God wants us, the broken one, the people that have day four. These are the people God wants. So young people, no matter what you have carrying, is you God calling. Is you he's going to answer to. God wants to carry that damage. Oh, in our story more, when we read it, we saw that King David took his people. So you know when the king's security come, you have to make way. So King David take those people and they send him for Mo. Now remember, Mo crippled, both legs. And now Mo have big man carrying him. He no longer in a wheelchair. They didn't push him on a wheelchair or drag him, you know. They have Mo carrying. So that is what God wants to do. God wants to carry you. God is going to carry you with that same damage. He calls it. He knows you are in it. He knows of the damage. And now he's carrying you in that damage. God also wants to cover that damage. So when the king's men came for Mo, crippled Mo in both legs, they came for Mo. Now they are bringing Mo to the palace. And here's what happened. Mo is going to have dinner, lunch with the king. And if you know the king's table, it's those big guanche table. And when you sit down on that, nobody going to see your legs. They're only going to see your upper body. So that's what God doing. He know Mo, who is crippled, and might feel funny. He didn't ask Mo to come before him and kneel. Or ask Mo, come and have a seat by me, let us chat. He's bringing Mo on a table. So now, Mo's crippled legs is covered. And nobody's seeing that two crippled thing. Because Mo is sitting down like any big man now on the king's table. And all they are seeing now is who Mo is. So that's what God does for you, young people. He takes it and he covers everything. So nobody will no longer see that dirt. They will no longer see that damage. They're going to see the real you. Amen. When he covers it, so God calls it, he carries that damage, he covers it, he now takes it and he converts it and he commissions it. So that same damage that you are in, God is going to convert it to something grand. You are not going to be that great testimony. You are not going to be that great person that pastor have to call on, you know. Because what? All the time she had the back there, shy. Never know she had that powerful voice. And she can bring down the church there and Holy Ghost fire on us. God will convert whatever damage you have into something great, into something grand. So now God has taken your damage. He called you, he carried it, he covered it, he converted it, he commissioned it. What's the next step? It's dependent on us. So God do his do. He did his work. Now, young people, we are to do what we have to do. And Romans 10:17 tells us, so faith comes from hearing. And hearing
the word of the Lord. Not hearing all the things that we listen to. Hearing the word of the Lord. Now, if we want to prosper, we want to remain away from that damage, we have the principle and the priority. We need the principle to hear, which is what we all are doing here. Our ears open, we hear what Mamzelle say, yeah. But there's a second part that we need to do with it, and that is the priority. That is the biggest part of it. When you hear it, what do? Just leave it in church. Pastor Rodney will carry his thing. He that say it. Or Mamzelle go back there, this being God's back where she come out there with her thing she telling us there, because she don't even know us. What happens after you hear it? God wants you to control after you hear that God take your damage. You let it go where you're sitting down. When you step out there, it depends on you what you do next. Because you are now on your own. Oh no, you sit down there by your friend. You feel a little funny where you just stop her, or you laugh. Or you maybe say, hey, ma'am, tell your cut don't even fit in her well. Or you make a little laugh, hee hee. You know, you feel okay. But when you step out there and you are on your own, that is where the priority comes. What happens when you are on your own accord? Because you alone that born, you don't have to stand, you alone have to make your decisions. No friend not there, no pastor not there to cover you. When I go right daily, I might never even see you again. So the onus is on you. Who controls your ear when you step out there? Is it the news? Is it a political party? Is it your favorite influencer? Is it your favorite music? Who has your ear out there? Not because they dress so that we ought to dress so. Not because they dance so that we ought to dance so. Not because they speak so that we ought to speak so. But you cannot be around them and expect to be the strongest soul there. Why I strongly? Not me, they shaking. No, there. It will not happen. You know, the devil tempted Jesus. Jesus of all people. And the devil tempted him. Fill them up for you and I. The devil tempted Jesus. So we have to be careful who we acquaint ourselves to. The people that you constantly live your life with and are wronged, that is the greatest sign of how you as a Christian will stand. Boundaries. We need a lot of boundaries. And boundaries is not a word that just there. It's in the Bible. You need boundaries. You must protect your ears so you can protect your purpose. Careful what you listen to. Mommy not there. My ear plug in my ears. That way what she say we. When she was young, she do her time we. Now it's my time. Careful what you listen to. God is about to give you something that nobody else have. Okay, you take that damage, but you have to protect it for it to remain. And that is where we often complain about coming to church. Because we get the food, you know, we eat it, but it in our tract system, they don't reach in the digestive, no? Because when we stepped out there, our company pull it away. So careful who you linger with. Our goal is not to hate people. Our goal is not to talk to, I'm not talking to Mamzelle because she don't come to church. No. But you have to know where the boundary line is. What you discuss with that person.
what you say to that person has a lot of influence. So you need a very, very strong circle. And your first circle starts with your family. And some of us might say, I just like Moe girl, my family broken. First of all, me alone not come in church more than Father Yopala. You, the young people, you can be that first one to develop your family properly. You can be that person to say, Mommy, let us read a little verse now today there. Even if you start with the smallest one, Jesus wept. She'll ask, but who is Jesus now, my girl? Where you get that now? And then it starts. Then tonight you say, just before she give you the nice food, you know, you say, Mommy, let us pray now. And your first prayer, you're saying, Lord, bless my mommy. We thank you for giving her the little food she gave me there. That can convince her. Then you go in the night, Mommy, let's pray for God to protect us. And it starts small. Nothing big. Just small, simple steps. And that is where you call your cousin. You say, you listen to church now? Look the little clip in. Listen to that fast. You post a little thing on your WhatsApp. And you know your cousin see it. As she view it, you text her. You understand now what the girl had said there? That is how it starts. So regardless of if you had a strong foundation, family, mother, we're forgetting all that. And we are letting it start with us. We are ensuring that our family is a strong circle, a strong support system that we can move through to ensure that we protect our purpose. Our next circle are our friends. As a child, we made friends for survival. So you enter preschool, that person like the same thing like me. Two of us, we together. She like Power Rangers, I like Power Rangers. She like Kitty, I like Hello Kitty. So we become friends. We do that for survival. We reach in high school, Mr. playing PUBG, we'll play PUBG. Mr. playing Minecraft, we'll do Minecraft. And we cling to what is familiar. But as matured people, and matured doesn't mean 30 and 40, as small as you are, you can be mature. So as matured Christians, as matured disciples, we are choosing our friends not based on likes, not based on because mamsel pretty or she can do her edges properly. And we're not choosing mister because he always have the brand thing. He always have Nike. He always well-dressed. His edges, everything in order. Mr. Shape Up come out well. He'll bring me by Richie or wherever Baba he go. Yeah, we'll check her vibes. He have this prey hung bag. He will tell me how his mother get it for him. And we cling to him. He have the latest iPhone. Yes, we cling to him. Or his Instagram. He have all that followers. And we cling to him. No. We want to cling to friends who can upbring us. We want to cling to friends who can speak positive into our life. We don't want that friend, my ride and die friend, but he riding you. And you there dying, you know, but he's my ride and die. Everything is on your back. But you there my ride and die, and he there riding you. She there riding you. You need a ride and die friend who will bring you to church. You in a situation, and she will say, let us pray. God must make it for us. You with that friend and you fail that test, she will say, come, let us study or let us go by Pastor Rodney. Let him pray on that book there. We must pass that test tomorrow. That is the ride and die friend you want. Not the one that does their riding you, bring you KFC and they're spending all your money, but you're riding and dying. No, we do not want that friend. Our next circle that we want are fighters. And these are where
we cling to the grown-ups of the church. You cannot forget the elders. They are the ones who are going to teach us what to say, how to behave, how to pray, how to read. They were there before us. And we might not like their style. There are plenty of them. I don't like their style. They're too old-fashioned. And they're just there enoughing their tradition, and they want to break out of it. Yes, we get that. But they have the wisdom. You must gain knowledge and understanding. And we young people, we cannot do it on our own. So that's where the grown folks come in. While I'm speaking to the youth, the grown folks, we are looking at you. What you say influences us. What you wear influences us. How you behave influences us. Your attitude is a great deal for us. We, the youth, we see a lot. And we understand. You might think we don't understand, but we already don't know you're not speaking to Sister Jo. And you come in church every Sunday, but it's me you want to pressure because I'd go and take a little wine down the road. But you dare not talking to Sister Jo in church. We are seeing it. Or we saw, you know, when you enter the car and you put up the window, I see you. Me that young, you don't mean to do it, but you're doing it. We are seeing you. Careful, grown folks, how you behave. And when you least expect, that is where the young people see you. And they will use that. I'm not telling young people to use it against them. I'm speaking to them because I know you're thinking it. Me, mom, girl, if I could tell you where I'd see you last night there, you would not even want to believe. Or I just go in my pastor and tell him to put you down on the worship team. They're singing. We do think like that, young people. We do. So, older folks, while you want us to remain in church and do things in church, you have to lead by example. Because we are seeing. And we want to be like in Numbers 14, where the story of the Israelites, we want to be like Caleb and Joshua, you know. But 40 years we're there in the wilderness, you know, we want the milk and honey, the land of the milk and honey. But it's all you that have us there, we in the wilderness. The grown folks. Because you all are negative. You all gossip. And we're not seeing that life is ours. Pastor Rodney tell us we have to love each other. We have to be kind. We don't have to gossip. But the old people, it doesn't hear. So we want a few Caleb and Joshua to be positive with us. So as we toil through, just like Caleb. Caleb reached 85 years, right? He toiled hard, and he kept the faith, and he kept the promises. Let us see you all do that, older folks. Press hard. Remember God's promises, because we're watching, because our own turn coming, you know, where we have to come there and intercede. But if we have never seen you intercede, how are we going to intercede? You need to intercede. You need to show us you worshiping. You don't come church worship. Who dress what and who should not match in. No. We come there to worship. We are one. And you meet us on the road. You're not our mother and father, you know. But you still have to be positive towards us. My girl, that road you're going there, And don't say it out loud to embarrass us. Just like you didn't want embarrassment when you were young. Because we all do our shaka. When we were young. Now is the young people. You have the wisdom. Guide them. Call them aside. Say, Shamel, last night I see you doing that. You know that's not right. Secretly. Not out loud. And you do it like a gossip.
you show any damage and you go, no, you're not here to scold anybody or judge anybody. That is for God. But the onus is on you to motivate young people. That is all they can stay in church. If we are honest to ourselves, we know what we go through it to be sitting down there. And imagine in your time, it didn't have technology. Right now, the young people, it is tougher on them. The outside world, I don't know if it's the devil that gets more powerful, but he have devices. And outside that door is very beautiful. If we are honest to ourselves, the young people have it tough. Very, very tough. Worse than when you were there. All you had was a tree to climb. No. We have technology here, there, and everywhere. Even at the schools, they teach us the bad things. And when all you was in school, it's Zoe, PJ, and that all you was getting. Everybody was straight. Now our teachers are not married, so they show us that lifestyle. Our teachers are gay. Our teachers are lesbians, so they show us that kind of a lifestyle. And they teach us, you might look like a girl, but you feel like a boy, you are a boy. They do that. And the internet, the cartoon, why we tell them, I tell you, don't watch that, don't watch that, don't watch that. It is there. Everything is about sex. As soon as you put on your device, something about sex pops up. They might quickly try to remove it because you have trained them well. But just how you was curious, we are still curious. It's human nature. So it is tough. It's tough. Pulling a young person aside because you are noticing patterns. Talk to them. Be that mother. Be that father. You know I don't have father, you know. You need church. You're not saying that you pull me aside and give me a 1-2 guidance. Let us be the young people's keeper. They cannot make it on their own. You did not make it on your own. Somebody was praying for you. Let us pray for them. Genuine prayer. Let us give them that genuine prayer. Faith is contagious, but so is fear. So when we come to church and we see the fear in you, we too become fearful. You 60 years and you're still afraid. Me that just 5, you don't mean to afraid? But if you're 60 and you have faith, I will cling and say, yes, that lady there, yes, she's strong in Christ. Christ doing it for her, you know. I'll be so when I grow up. God, you must do it for me. Be faithful. Show faith. You come to church, you there, you not there, so am I taking you? You never hear what the girls say, not the front there. The young people seeing you. And last night they stay up whole night playing on their device, so they're tired and they're fighting to stay awake. They're used. So if you're sleeping, I can sleep too. We have to lead by example. While we pressure the youth, we have to lead by example. Don't allow us to go back to Egypt. Don't allow us to go back to slavery. We want to see that milk and honey land. We want it. We want the inheritance more than you because our society pressuring us. So we want it. We want to show our friend that I'm a Christian and God blessing me, blessing me, blessing me, blessing me. But it doesn't always happen so. So you, grown-ups, show us what it means to be in that wilderness but still have faith, still depending on God. Still holding on to that promise that God gave me. I must pull out. I must come through. I'm victorious. I'm victorious. And let us use our life as a testimony to the young people. Let them know what it's like to be a Christian. Because it's not easy. And if we say it's easy, we've been a little hypocrite. It's not easy. I'm not even halfway through it and I'm struggling. So I know you have been in the grinds. Tell them about it. Because they will know what to expect. It will give them a little hope.
So be that hope for our young people. Be that fighter for our young people. Be that shoulder that we can lean on, that we can come and tell you, I like that boy, you know, and you will not judge me because it's natural that I will like boys. And you can speak to me and put me on the right track that I like that boy and don't look at me. Young, so you like boys already? Or did we get married? No, we must like a boy. I had to like my husband to marry him. So the young people have to like somebody. So, but if you are open, they will speak to you. Because they want the guidance. We want guidance. We want somebody to show us the right path. And regardless of what you have done, God has used you. Let him use us as well. Let him use us. Because we have given God our damage. He carried, he covered it, he converted it, he commissioned it. We are following the right friends. We are building the right circle with our family. We are getting fighters on our side. We are doing all of that in hope that we get to that promised land. So just help us. Guide us through. Positivity. Guide us through. So we can protect our purpose here on earth. So, in doubt, in uncertainty, we know where to stand. We know who to call, which brother, which sister to call. Give us that hope. Give us that hope. So, young people, remember that you still got the value. God loves you, loves you, loves you, regardless of what. God loves you. You still got that value. So we are leaving the crowd behind. We're giving God the damage. And we are letting him use us for his honor and for his purpose. I thank you.

0: Wow. Wow. Leaving the crowd behind. Yes, I might be damaged. Yes, I have a past. But God specializes in taking a mess and make it into a message. And that's what God wants to do with all of us young people, to use us for his glory. She dealt with the theme in such an impressive way in terms of his way, his order, his way, his blessing, or our blessings. All right? We thank God for you, Sister Charvel. We thank God for... Let's put our hands together again for her. At this moment, I'm going to invite Jalen to come back to the podium and present some of the other things that our young people will be doing.
1: Thank you, Pastor Lester, and to you, Mrs. Hilaire-Senville, for your powerful word. I think I speak for all of us when I say we were very deeply moved. Amen, church? At this time, I would like to welcome the Shaka Juniors, but before I do that, I've been told that they need to use the aisles. So if you have anything in the aisleways, if you could please remove them. All of them. At the back as well. Thank you. Let's make Shaka Jr. feel welcome.

Thank you, Shaka Juniors, for your wonderful performance. At this time, we, the youth of TGFG, will be singing our song. So, just a moment. Youth of TGFG, please stand. And let's make them feel welcome as they make their way to the stage.

What a God. What a God. God, you are my everything. I'm going to ask all the young people to stand. Remain standing.

0: I'm going to ask our guest speaker to come and just pray for them that they will walk in his order, his way, and they receive the blessings that will come their way, right?
1: Amen. The young people are standing, but I want the elders to stand in as well, because we are surrounding them. We are covering them with the blood of Jesus. Amen. So, by faith, believing you, we are standing with you. We are here with you. And it's not your way, it's not my way, but it's his way. He has ordered it, he has ordained it, and it's going to become ours. Amen. So let's believe. Heavenly Father, we come before you. We say, thank you, Abba Father. Thank you, Lord, for what you have done in our midst today, Lord God. Thank you, Lord God, for our young people, Lord God. We present them to you, Father God. We offer them to you, Father God. We say, here they are. Use them, Daddy God. Use them, Father God. Use them, Lord, for your honor and for your glory. Heavenly Father, set a hedge around them. Father God, set a hedge

0: and we just humble ourselves before you and we say, Lord, have your way. Have your way in our life, Lord God. Father God, every evil speaking, every evil talk, every evil thought, every evil plot, we come against it right now and we demolish you in the name of Jesus. Devil, we speak to you and we say, you will not have our young people. You will not defeat our young people. Our young people, we plant you in the house. We plant you right there and you shall flourish. You shall flourish. Success is yours. Prosperity is yours. Inheritance is yours. Riches is yours. All his blessings are yours. And Father God, we say thank you. Thank you, Lord God, for doing it for our young people, Lord God. We remember them, Lord God, as they step out there. And we know the devil have a ring bomb. So we come against it right now. Nothing that we spoke today will leave them. They will remember that you are before them. You are behind them. You are all around them, Daddy God. So, Father God, as you embrace us, as you embrace them, as you set your shackles around them, Lord God, they will not break free. So, Father God, we give you thanks, we give you praise, and we give you glory. In your name I pray. Amen.
1: Thank you. You may be seated.

All right. At this time, it is my pleasure to invite Ms. Cheryl Timothy to talk to us about Youth Week.

Good day, good day. As always, long time I'm not in front there. How is everyone? Hasn't your Sunday just been a blessing? Honestly, I'm sitting there, I'm looking at all of the young people, and I am just so proud of how they are able to really put together something good. Let's put our hands together for them. And Minister Shamel, thank you so much for being here with us this morning. You know, you meet people and they have such an impact on the youth. We met her at Daly's during camp, and

happy. We are so grateful that you're here with us this morning. Thank you so much. That word was so timely. And I know Pastor AJ was watching this morning, and he must be so happy with how our service has gone so far. And he put in a lot of work. Imagine, this morning I was on the way to church, and I'm like, you're not supposed to be on a flight. Why are you messaging me? So to Pastor AJ, who I know will see this, thank you so much for everything that you have done for Youth Week this year. But I just want to give you guys a rundown of our plans for the week, and to just ask you to come out in large numbers to support the young people. So on Tuesday at 6 p.m., that's Tuesday, August 25th at 6 p.m., we're having Youth Expressions. It's a youth talent night, so the young people will be ministering through their talents. I'm not going to tell you who will be speaking, but we have a young person who will be exhorting that night. So I'm asking that you all come to support, come to show the young people that you are interested in them, you are interested in their talents that God has blessed them with. On Wednesday at 6 also, now we are having our services at 6. I know some people like 5:30 because it's easy to come from work and come to church, but we invited other churches so they'll have time to come to town to attend. So let us just give the little extra half an hour and come and support. Don't say if you reach home, you can't come back. Come and support, okay? So we are having services at 6 p.m. this week. On Wednesday, it's a youth panel discussion. So all of our panelists will be young people, and they'll be discussing God's way

at the questions that we have prepared, and I know it will be a good discussion. So come and take part. Come and hear what the young people have to say. Because if you sometimes we think they're head not there, they're not paying attention to anything, but they are intelligent and they have something to share. So let's come and hear what the young people have to share with us. Okay? And Friday nights at 7 p.m., we have an event called On Fire. Now, let me tell you, when I first heard that the young people want to have a bonfire, I had a big question mark. Because this year we wanted to end Youth Week in a bang, and we wanted to give the young people full control over what happens on our last night. They wanted to have a bonfire, and I say, boy, I'm not doing that. I tell them, come up with something else. But you know, when they explain what it is they want to do, I said, okay, that is something different. So we're not going on the beach to eat food and laugh and talk. We are going on the beach to live changed. They have activities. They have a speaker, our cousin, Pastor Dante. He is the one speaking that Friday. So come, because the young people have really put in a lot of work. We have a team of really good young people who are planning this Friday. So come and support. It's at Rockaway Beach. That's by the Cove in Canefield. That's just there. If you cannot get a ride, let us know. You can bum a ride with us.

God's way too. All right, church? So that is this Friday on fire, and it's planned by the youth, executed by the youth. Honestly, I haven't had to do anything. They'll ask me a question, they'll ask Pastor AJ a question. They are in full control, and it's going to be amazing. All right? So thank you so much. I now hand over to Pastor Lester. So, I'm sorry, before I leave, the young people want me to give a special thank you to our Pastor Randy for rescuing us this Sunday.

Thank you, Sister Cherelle. As it relates to the youth and youth announcements, parents and youth, please meet the executive immediately after service. My right, your left, immediately after service. Let's put hands together again for the youth department. And a special thank you again to Sister Shamil and her husband making the effort to be here and ministering God's word. All right. So it's not prayer meeting night this week, but it's youth expression night. It's not Bible study night, but it's panel discussion night. So make an effort to be here at 6 p.m. on those nights. Or back to school project. High school students in need of school supplies are asked to meet with Sisters Rena and Jeanette in the boardroom immediately after service this morning. Oh, what? College students. So point of correction is college students. All college students, please see Sister Rena and Sister Jeanette in the boardroom immediately after service. We are still in need of donations of funds towards our back to school project. Thanks for your donations thus far. The men's department, there is men's fellowship this Thursday from 5:30 p.m. All men are asked to make the effort to be there. 5:30 on Wednesday, men's fellowship. This Thursday at 5:30. Coming soon for TSOM. Trinity School of Ministry will be having its grand 10th anniversary graduation on September 6, 2026. It is a celebration of 10 years of hard work and participation by all of us, the TGFG family. Everyone is invited to be a part of this grand celebration. Registration for Trinity School of Ministry is open for the new academic year with online classes available. To register, contact the Dean, Sister Octavia. Sister Octavia, just wave your hand. And or the registrar, Sister Jade. Yeah, or call the church office at 448-4323. Would you all please stand with me? To our visitors who made the effort to join us here today, we thank God for you. We thank you for making the time to be here. And we know that God's Holy Spirit ministered to you and that you will leave here with something that will help you along on your journey. To those who listened via the different radio streams, mediums, we thank God for you as well. To those of you who viewed us via Facebook and YouTube, we thank God for you too. And we look forward to you connecting with us on Wednesday night, where we'll have a panel discussion held by our youth. And then again on Sunday morning at 9:15 a.m. for our encounter with God. May God bless you. Father, we thank you for that which we have seen here, what we have heard. I pray, O God, that we will go forward and be who you have destined us to be. We will obey your order. We will let you have your way, so that we can receive the benefits of walking in obedience to you. Go before us today. In Jesus' name we pray. Amen.

0: thankful. 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
1: Holy Spirit, come into my life. 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

0: Christ. 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He was the real troublemaker. Sure enough, Dad prayed to receive Christ. The first thing I noticed was the fighting stopped. Home was peaceful. Of all things, they began going to church, all but me. One day, as I was leaving on a date, Mom and my brother urged me to pray with them. I don't know why, but I did. I even told the Lord He was welcome to change me. Nobody else could. A few months later, I quit doing drugs, just like that. Then I stopped hanging out with my old friends and began going to church. The difference in our family is unbelievable. I'm Amber Timoldi, and today my husband and I are raising our children to know the Lord. Dad shares the gospel each month at a rescue mission, and my brother leads a high school youth group and Bible study. There's no one like Jesus. He set our whole family free.
1: The Apostle Paul wrote in Titus chapter 1, beginning in verse 6, "If any be blameless, the husband of one wife, having faithful children, not accused of riot or unruly, for a bishop must be blameless as the steward of God." Friend, Paul continues this passage with a long list of virtues that are to be expected of church leaders. But why does he begin by talking about the family? Because family members are those already entrusted to our care, and they are the evidence of who we truly are behind closed doors. So, as stewards of God, we must begin by serving Him here. We do this by warding off the lies of Satan, guarding, protecting, teaching, and discipling one another. Only then will we possess the good bones of a solid home. 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
3: A song and psalm for the sons of Korah. Great is the Lord, and greatly to be praised in the city of our God, in the mountain of His holiness. Beautiful for situation, the joy of the whole earth is Mount Zion, on the sides of the north, the city of the great King. God is known in her palaces for a refuge. For lo, the kings were assembled, they passed by together, they saw it, and so they marveled. They were troubled, and hasted away. Fear took hold upon them there, and pain, as of a woman in travail. Thou breakest the ships of Tarshish with an east wind. As we have heard, so have we seen in the city of the Lord of hosts, in the city of our God. God will establish it forever. Selah. We have thought of thy loving kindness, O God, in the midst of thy temple. According to thy name, O God, so is thy praise unto the ends of the earth. Thy right hand is full of righteousness. Let Mount Zion rejoice, let the daughters of Judah be glad because of thy judgments. Walk about Zion, and go round about her, tell the towers thereof. Mark ye well her bulwarks, consider her palaces, that ye may tell it to the generation following. For this God is our God, for ever and ever. He will be our guide, even

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Your mercy endureth forever. Oh God, your mercy endureth forever.

Thank you.

staying with Life 101 Radio. Coming up is Joseph Niles and Joseph Niles, What a Day That.

Some people believe absolute truth doesn't exist. For them, truth is whatever you want it to be, which creates a problem. If everything is true, how do we discern the genuine from the counterfeit, especially when it comes to describing God? Those are questions one woman struggled with until the day her heart and mind and very life were unshackled.

0: How's that new baby?
1: Wonderful. All he does
2: Ronnie, is... Ronnie, where are my car keys?
1: Just a sec. Where did you last have them?
2: If I knew that, I wouldn't be looking for them.
0: Sounds like somebody's in a bad mood.
1: Gets worse every day.
2: Never mind. I found them.
0: What's his problem?
1: Where do I start? The weather in Manitoba's too cold, and he hates working for his family's business.
0: He has a nice house, beautiful wife, good kids. Is he ever happy?
1: Only when our friends are over and he has a drink in his hand.
0: That bad, huh?
1: He keeps telling me we should move back to New York.
0: You grew up here. Why don't you?
1: Me? With his active baby? I mean, maybe when he's older. I'm barely managing now.
0: So how's my favorite niece doing? Does she like being a big sister?
1: Leela Electra is living up to her middle name. Bright as ever, but not smiling as much as she used to. Not sure she likes being a big sister. I wonder if I'm spending enough time with her. Enough about me. What's new with you? Still searching for God in all the wrong places?
0: Not anymore. I think I found God.
1: Oh, really? What religion is this?
0: Hinduism. I learned that we get reincarnated every time we die. And if we make a mistake with this life, we just get to try again in the next one.
1: What about...
0: And you want to hear the best part?
1: Sure, enlighten me.
0: Eventually, after we live many, many lives, when we get it all right, we transcend this life and enter oneness with the universe and a state of everlasting bliss.
3: 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In a sea of uncertainty, the old lighthouse in Chicago is still a rock of salvation, there to rescue the perishing. Since 1877, the mission doors have been open, welcoming the lost and despairing. Thanks to your prayers and financial gifts, Pacific Garden Mission is the country's oldest continuously operating rescue mission. The old lighthouse provides food, fresh clothing, and a safe place to sleep for hundreds of people, men, women, and children. The mission even has some medical care in its clinic, because meeting physical needs is vital and opens the door to real and lasting change. That lasting change can happen when pastors and counselors share the good news of the one who sticks closer than a brother, which is what this program celebrates. Now for broadcast around the earth, here is episode number 3945 in the series Unshackled, the program that makes you face yourself and think. When it comes to religion, most people can be divided into three groups: devout believers, secular believers, who often identify with the religion they were born into, and the nones, the non-believers, who may try different religions, but only when they align with their personal beliefs. That's what the woman in our story was doing. Where would it lead? You'll find out as we bring you part one of the true story of Leela Gable, right now on Unshackled.
4: I was 5 when my parents moved to Queens, New York, to live with my grandparents. My father quickly became overwhelmed by his new job and began to drink even more. My mother became even more overwhelmed by my baby brother, who had a habit of getting into everything. I knew my mother loved me, but she seldom spent focused time with me. It seemed like my Aunt Michelle was the only one who actually saw me, which made her visits all the more special.
5: Where's my favorite niece? Has anybody seen Leela?
6: I'm right here, right in front of you.
5: Are you sure that's you? The girl I remember was much shorter last time I was here.
6: It's me. I'm just taller. What's in the bag? Did you bring me a present?
5: I brought you some comic books. Very special comic books.
6: Cool.
5: They are stories from the Bhagavad Gita for children in English.
6: The what?
5: It's about Hinduism. The religion in India.
6: Their clothes look pretty. Why does this person have so many arms?
5: That's one of the Hindu gods. They have a god for everything you can imagine.
6: What are these words on the cover?
5: It's written in Sanskrit, an ancient language that is very sacred in India. Do you know where India is?
6: No.
5: It's on the other side of the world where millions and millions and millions of people live, and they all follow this religion. Well, many of them do. I'm going to visit there soon.
6: But you'll come back, won't you?
5: Of course. I'll only be gone a little while. I'll be back before you know it.
4: Year after year came and went without her. It would be 4 long years before I would see my aunt again. And in my young heart, it felt like she had abandoned me for something better. When my parents moved near JFK Airport, I would watch the planes flying overhead and imagine them taking me to India so I could find Aunt Michelle. At night, I would pull out the comic books she gave me and dream about living over there. The pictures on the pages seemed to be so peaceful compared to the world I was living in.
7: What's for dinner?
1: Dinner was 4 hours ago. I put your plate in the fridge.
7: Kids still up?
1: They're both in bed. I'm heading up there too. Make sure you, please, let go of my arm.
7: Well, how about a kiss first?
1: I'm not in the mood.
7: You used to kiss me when I got home, remember?
1: That was before you started stopping at bars on the way home. Now let me go.
7: Not until you start acting like a wife's supposed to act. Now give me what I want.
1: No, I won't. Let go of me. Ow! You promised you'd never hit me again.
7: I'll do whatever I want whenever I want, and that's final. You understand?
4: Night after night, my brother and I would go to sleep to the sounds of our parents' violent fighting. I would cover my ears and silently beg them to stop yelling and hurting each other. But the fights only stopped when they separated and my mother moved us out. First to my grandparents and eventually to the house she rented. I was 9 by then and was often left home alone while my mother worked. Always strict with instructions to look after my 5-year-old brother, Dylan, who would never listen to me.
8: Open the door, Dylan. We're not gonna hurt you. We wanna talk to your sister.
4: Neighborhood girls delighted in bullying me, calling me names, shoving me to the ground. I always felt powerless to fight back, and once again, felt unseen by the adults in my family. I began to dream about Hindus' promises of reincarnation. I was convinced that my next life would have to be better than the one I was living in. The only breaks in my troubled life were my summer trips to Canada.
1: Make sure you pack some of your nice clothes.
6: Ma, it's just camp. I only need t-shirts and shorts.
1: It's 3 weeks of cultural immersion, so I want you to look nice, especially for the Shabbat dinners and the Israeli dances.
6: Will they make me study the Torah every day?
1: No, only rabbis do that. This camp's all about our traditions.
6: Traditions sound boring. Do I really have to go?
1: Yes, you're going. You and your brother will have fun.
6: Can't you fly with us to make sure we're safe?
1: And... We don't have the money for me to do that, Leela.
6: But what if we get lost in the airport and miss our plane?
1: Look for the people in the uniforms, and they will be looking for you because I have arranged for them to help you. It will be fine.
4: Imagine being 9 years old, flying by yourself from New York to Canada, and being responsible for your 5-year-old brother who wants to run around the whole airport.
6: Dylan, get back here! It's this way! Dylan!
4: Yeah, piece of cake. Somehow, we made it. And when we arrived, Dad was there to pick us up at baggage claim. And the camp? Well, it was better than I expected. I quickly bonded with my cousins and had fun learning Jewish songs and traditional dances. And every Friday night at sundown, we honored the beginning of Shabbat with a Sabbath meal, where we remembered our ancestors' deliverance from slavery. There were campfires at night and activities during the day. We even had a weaver show us how to make a prayer shawl on a loom. That may have been the start of my lifelong interest in textiles.
5: You should be with the other children, swimming in the lake.
6: I'd rather watch you on the loom. Can I ask you a question?
5: Of course.
6: Is there only one God in the world?
5: What a strange thing for a Jewish girl to say. Don't your parents say the Shema?
6: I'm not sure.
5: You should say these words twice a day. Hear, O Israel, the Lord our God. The Lord is one. We are loyal to one God and only one. And we should always wear shawls like the one I'm making when we pray to show God respect.
6: Why are there five knots on each corner?
5: You have a sharp eye for such a young girl. Well, each knot is made from 8 threads. White to represent God's holiness, and 1 blue thread to represent the sky where he dwells. All the threads and knots together represent the 613 commandments that God gave us.
6: That's a lot of rules. What happens if I don't follow all of them? Does that mean I'm no longer Jewish?
5: You'll always be Jewish. Your mother was Jewish, and your daughters will be Jewish no matter who they marry.
6: But what if I mess up? Will I still go to heaven when I die?
5: You're too young to worry about such things. No one ever born in this world is perfect. All God requires of us is that we try our best.
6: But what if I really mess up? Will I get another life, another chance to be better?
5: We're only given one life to live. And when it's over, it's over. Besides, you are Jewish, one of God's chosen people. Simple as that. Now, no more questions. Run along and play with the others.
4: My thoughts were jumbled as I headed for the lake. Which religion was true? The one my aunt believed in, or the one my Jewish relatives believed in? Or was there another? After 4 years of living in India, my Aunt Michelle finally returned, and I was happy again. I thought she had returned for good, but soon learned she had different plans.
9: Oh, Michelle, you shouldn't have. This scarf is gorgeous.
5: You should see the clothes the women wear in India. Their saris and dupattas are beautiful. You have to go back with me and see it for yourself.
6: You're going back?
5: Of course. India's my home now. It's where I worship Sathya Sai Baba.
6: Baba who?
5: He's a special guru who has ascended to godhood. You all have to meet him. You have to come to India with me.
9: Us go to India? I'm too busy trying to make ends meet in the real world.
5: Let's see if Mom can help with the money, and I'll make all the arrangements. I've asked her and Dad to come, too. You have to go. Trust me. Your life will never be the same.
4: A few months later, my mother pulled my brother and me out of school, and along with our grandparents, we all boarded a plane for India. When we arrived, I was overwhelmed by the heat and humanity. I never imagined so many people could be crowded into a city. We boarded a bus for the long ride to our destination. And at every stop, children dressed in rags would clamor under the bus windows, begging for change.
10: I've never seen so many poor people. Why doesn't the government do something?
5: There's too many. Besides, the caste system is very strong here.
6: What do you mean?
5: People are born into different groups in India. The highest level is the priests, then the rulers, then the merchants, and then at the bottom, the laborers, who are always poor. Nearly everyone here is divided by birth and occupation.
6: So if I had been born into a farming family, does that mean I could never become a doctor or a teacher?
5: No, not likely.
6: Doesn't seem fair.
5: Could be worse. Your family could be one of the untouchables.
6: Who are they?
5: The poorest of the poor. Forever paying for the sins of their previous lives and never reaching paradise.
6: Never?
10: How much longer till we get there?
5: It's in the next village. I can't wait for you to meet Baba.
4: After we dropped our bags off, my aunt led us to a massive temple where symbols of every god imaginable were carved into the walls. Thousands of devotees were inside, bowing before a raised dais with a large wooden throne, its armrests carved with lions. Seated on the throne was a man dressed in an orange robe with ruby lips and piercing eyes. I couldn't take my eyes off him as my aunt guided us into a curtained area reserved for Westerners.
5: Have you ever seen a place like this?
10: Never.
5: How many followers does he have?
10: Over 20 million, mostly here in India. But he also has devotees from all around the world.
6: Why is there so much smoke in the air?
10: It's incense, constantly burning in the temple to our guru, Sai Baba, who sits on the throne.
6: Why is he looking at me?
10: He is. That means he wants to meet us. Swami, may I introduce my sister and...
11: Who is this lovely child?
10: This is my niece, Leela.
11: I had a vision that you would all visit me. Like most Westerners, you have been rushing, everywhere rushing. But here, you will find peace. Tell me, why are you here? What are you searching for?
1: Well, enlightenment, I suppose. My sister has told me about the miracles you perform and the wisdom that flows from you.
11: Would you like to be one of my devotees?
1: Yes, it would be an honor, Swami.
11: I will give you special powder to taste whenever meditate. It will usher you into deep states of meditation. First, you must learn to empty yourself of all thought and attachments.
6: But if we empty ourselves,
10: hush. Leela.
11: Let the child speak. Yes, little one.
6: If we empty ourselves, what will fill us?
11: Divine avatars will fill your mind with my knowledge and images beyond this world. I will prepare you for your next life and the many lives that follow. And then one day, you will become a god. Like me.
10: You are so wise, Swami.
11: Your Aunt Michelle believes in my powers. Look at the joy it has brought her. My way is the true way. There is no other.
4: After we returned home, my mother continued to follow the guru and his holy practices. She hung a giant picture of him on a wall in our den and burned incense throughout the house. Before the trip, I was an A student. But after the trip, as my mother became more devout, my grades started to slip and all I wanted to do was meditate, do astrology, and experiment with drugs and drinking, things that would expand our minds and reveal deeper consciousness. And to make matters worse, I was an insecure teenager who was desperate for someone to love me. So, I started sleeping around. When I turned 18, I enrolled in art school to study textile design. And when I wasn't in classes or learning to play my guitar, I was doing what most college students do, looking for love in all the wrong places.
12: Hello?
6: It's Leela. We need to talk. I've been trying to reach you for days.
12: I've been busy. I heard you're pregnant.
6: Yeah, and I'm getting an abortion. My dad said he'd pay for it. Don't you have anything to say?
12: Well, I don't know how I feel about abortion.
6: What does that mean? I have done so many drugs, I bet it's not even gonna live. Besides, my dad would never let me drop out of school. I've already made the appointment. Will you meet me there?
12: Yeah, but I won't be able to stay.
4: Looking back, I realized the irony of the decision I made. I was an impressionable young woman who desperately wanted to be seen and valued for who I was. Now, I realize that my unborn baby wanted the same thing, to be seen and valued for who he or she was. I joined my mother on more trips to India to sit under the teaching of India's great miracle-working God-man, At night, away from the smoke-filled temple, I would look at the stars and cry out to God, whoever he really was, for answers. Something was still missing in my life. No matter how many times I repeated mantras or emptied my mind, I tried filling my life with one type of enlightenment after another, but still felt empty. After college, I drifted from one job to another and struggled to pay my bills. A friend suggested I call a local radio station and see if they needed help. And frankly, I was willing to do anything to get out of my house.
13: 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We got more music coming your way right after this quick commercial. Hey, thanks for waiting. I'm Lenny, the station manager.
14: I know. I hear your voice on the air whenever I work from home. I weave rugs for a designer friend of mine.
13: Cool. What can I do for you?
14: I'm just looking to gain some experience to get another job somewhere. Could I, intern with you for a while?
13: What are you interested in? You have a beautiful voice, by the way.
14: Thanks. I'm willing to do anything to beef up my resume. Could you use some help?
13: Sure. Drop by anytime. I'll show you around. My commercial's almost over. Gotta go.
4: Later that week, when I couldn't bear the thought of working another day in my cold garage, I went to the radio station. And there was Lenny, a handsome Jewish man. Over the next month, he taught me about the music business, invited me to record parties and concerts, and encouraged me to keep playing my guitar. Before long, our friendship grew into much more. Yeah, there were some red flags, but the fact that he was Jewish and had a steady job made it seem like it was a smart move. One thing led to another, and I got pregnant again. But Lenny married me and supported me as I gave birth to our first child, a girl. After 5 happy years, I gave birth to a healthy baby boy. Giving birth is usually filled with happiness, but this time was different. A darkness came over me that I couldn't shake.
13: I'm worried about Leela. She's not herself.
15: Is she sick? Take her to a doctor.
13: No, physically she's fine. It's her mind. Something's not right.
15: She just had a baby. Give her time. She'll bounce back.
13: Before the baby was born, she was obsessed with her latest tarot card reading and what it predicted about her future. She gets fixated on something, and she ignores everything else.
15: So she's interested in tarot cards. They're harmless.
13: Are they? She's barely sleeping. And our daughter told me that she left the baby in his crib all day yesterday while she organized the basement.
15: She just wants a home in order. What's wrong with that?
13: She forgot to feed him for 8 hours, and he went the whole day without a diaper change.
15: Something is wrong. That's not like her.
13: I don't know if she's on drugs, having a mental breakdown, or both. She needs help, and I don't know what to do.
15: I'll be there as soon as I can.
4: By the time my mother arrived, I had another psychotic episode, and I was rushed to the hospital for a psychiatric evaluation. At first, the doctors thought I was experiencing bipolar disorder, but it was eventually determined that I was suffering from postpartum depression. I found out later that nearly 1 in 5 women experiences some form of this during pregnancy or soon after delivering. After weeks of medication and therapy, I was finally released.
13: You want me to pick up some food on the way home?
4: No, I'm not hungry.
13: I was thinking that maybe once you're feeling better, we could find a counselor, a marriage counselor, you know, somebody to help us.
4: With what?
13: To find out why we don't sleep together anymore.
4: I'm fine with the way things are.
13: Sure, Leela. We'll do it your way, as usual.
4: When we got home, both my daughter and the baby were asleep. I gave my ma a hug and excused myself to go through the mail that was waiting for me. One thick envelope stood out from all the others. Inside was an 11-page letter from Maria, my best friend in high school. We hadn't spoken much in years. Why had she sent this?
16: My dear Leela, I'm not much of a writer, but I haven't been able to shake this feeling that I should write to you. I don't know what's going on in your life. I'm sorry we haven't stayed in touch. But I want you to know I'm praying for you and that God loves you.
4: How do you know he loves me?
16: I know any mention of God probably seems strange given how wild I was in high school. I was a mess. I suppose we both were. All the guilt and regrets I've carried all these years were finally released a few months ago when I gave my life to God. My life hasn't been the same ever since. I wrote a poem about my experience that you can have.
4: I skimmed the rest of the pages and slowly read the last one.
16: I don't know what you're facing, but I do know the answer to what you're looking for. You need Jesus Christ as your Lord and Savior. He's the only one who can help you, Leela. God impressed a verse on my heart that I need you to hear. In the Gospel of John, Jesus says, I am the way, the truth, and the life. No man cometh unto the Father but by me. He's the only way, Leela. The only way. I'd love to see you and share more with you. I have so much more to tell you. Love, Maria.
4: Her concern for me brought tears to my eyes. That letter should have been a sign that God, the real God, saw me and really loved me. But I was too blind then to realize it. I was happy that my friend Maria had found something that worked for her, but becoming a Christian was the last thing that a Jewish woman like me would ever do. Besides, everything I learned from the Indian guru and mysticism over the years was that all paths lead to God, and it was up to me to create my own happiness. I had hoped marriage would meet all my emotional needs, but it hadn't. There was only one thing I knew for sure. I would never be happy until I ended my marriage.
3: Join us again next time as we hear the conclusion of this powerful story. Leela spent half her life trying to fill a hole in her heart that only God can fill. Is that your story? We live in a world where hundreds of false religions preach that you can earn your way to heaven one way or another. But the true God says that heaven is a gift we only receive when we repent of our sins and believe in Jesus Christ as Lord. How about you, listening friend? Maybe today is the day you ask Jesus to forgive your sins and believe in him as Lord so he can reveal his plan for your life. If you need help making this crucial decision, we encourage you to call 1-888-NEED-HIM. 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
1: A psalm for the sons of Korah. Hear this, all ye people, give ear, all ye inhabitants of the world, both low and high, rich and poor together. My mouth shall speak of wisdom, and the meditation of my heart shall be of understanding. I will incline mine ear to a parable, I will open my dark saying upon the harp. Wherefore should I fear in the days of evil, when the iniquity of my heels shall compass me about? They that trust in their wealth and boast themselves in the multitude of their riches, none of them can by any means redeem his brother, nor give to God a ransom for him. For the redemption of their soul is precious, and it ceaseth forever. That he should still live forever, and not see corruption. For he seeth that wise men die, likewise the fool and the brutish person perish, and leave their wealth to others. Their inward thought is that their houses shall continue forever, and their dwelling places to all generations. They call their lands after their own names. Nevertheless, man being in honor abideth not. He is like the beasts that perish. This their way is their folly, yet their posterity approve their sayings, Selah. Like sheep they are laid in the grave, death shall feed on them, and the upright shall have dominion over them in the morning, and their beauty shall consume in the grave from their dwelling. But God will redeem my soul from the power of the grave, for he shall receive me, Selah. Be not thou afraid when one is made rich, when the glory of his house is increased, for when he dieth he shall carry nothing away, his glory shall not descend after him. Though while he lived he blessed his soul, and men will praise thee when thou doest well to thyself. He shall go to the generation of his fathers, they shall never see light. Man that is in honor and understandeth not is like

0: What's up, sis?
1: Wagwan!
0: I good, how are you going?
1: It's still a funny two-man army.
0: Every single time, you know, we still walking with the savior.
1: I like it. When you look on the situation out the road, it look good with the young man.
0: Well, we actually headed up to the hills right now, talk to them young people, see if I could, you know, inspire them in some kind of way.
1: Well, if you want some germ, let me know. I'm going to start you out for your journey,
0: Give
1: all right?
0: Give thanks, yes. All right. Blessings, sis.
1: Bye.
0: Much love.

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1: Oh, the blood that saved me, the blood that raised me, the blood that healed me.
0: Yes. Listen.
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1: Yes. Thank you, thank you, thank you, thank you, thank you.
2: Psalm 50, a psalm of Asaph. The mighty God, even the Lord, has spoken and called the earth from the rising of the sun unto the going down thereof. Out of Zion, the perfection of beauty, God has shined. Our God shall come and shall not keep silence. A fire shall devour before him, and it shall be very tempestuous round about him. He shall call to the heavens from above and to the earth, that he may judge his people. Gather my saints together unto me, those that have made a covenant with me by sacrifice, and the heavens shall declare his righteousness, for God is judge himself. Selah. Hear, O my people, and I will speak. O Israel, and I will testify against thee. I am God, even thy God. I will not reprove thee for thy sacrifices or thy burnt offerings, to have been continually before me. I will take no bullock out of thy house, nor he-goats out of thy folds, for every beast of the forest is mine, and the cattle upon a thousand hills. I know all the fowls of the mountains, and the wild beasts of the field are mine. If I were hungry, I would not tell thee, for the world is mine, and the fullness thereof. Will I eat the flesh of bulls, or drink the blood of goats? Offer unto God thanksgiving, and pay thy vows unto the Most High. And call upon me in the day of trouble, I will deliver thee, and thou shalt glorify me. But unto the wicked God saith, What hast thou to do to declare my statutes, or that thou shouldest take my covenant in thy mouth, seeing thou hast instruction, and castest my words behind thee? When thou sawest a thief, then thou consentest with him, and hast been partaker with adulterers. Thou givest thy mouth to evil, and thy tongue frameth deceit. Thou sittest and speakest against thy brother, thou slanderest thine own mother's son. These things hast thou done, and I kept silence. Thou thoughtest that I was altogether such an one as thyself. But I will reprove thee, and set them in order before thine eyes. Now consider this, ye that forget God, lest I tear you in pieces, and there be none to deliver. Whoso offereth praise glorifieth me, and to him that ordereth his conversation aright will I shew the salvation.

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